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2: Gonna tell you a story now. About a man. 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

0: deacons walked over to him, said, "John, if you don't sit down and be quiet, we're gonna put you out of our church." 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
4: Wait a minute. I got another definition. I got another definition of victory. And it's not complicated. Look at your neighbor and say, "Neighbor, I could go through a whole list of words, but I got one word that'll capture it all. 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

down in the country, when we would clap, we would all clap and move like this. Come on, everybody. Anybody from North Carolina? Anybody from Georgia and Florida and South Carolina? Y'all know what I'm talking about. Just 'cause you in L.A. Come on, let's do it like we used to do it.

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Thank you, Jesus.

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Thank you, Jesus. He's in the room.

National Weather Service in New Orleans has issued a flash flood warning for northeastern Washington Parish in southeastern Louisiana, northern Pearl River County in southern Mississippi until 12:30 a.m. Central Daylight Time. At 9:20 p.m. Central Daylight Time, Doppler radar indicated thunderstorms producing heavy rain across the warned area. Between 0.5 and 2 inches of rain have fallen. Additional rainfall amounts of 1 to 2 inches are possible in the warned area. Flash flooding is ongoing or expected to begin shortly. Hazard: flash flooding caused by thunderstorms. Source: radar indicated. Impact: flash flooding of small creeks and streams, urban areas, highways, streets, and underpasses, as well as other poor drainage and low-lying areas. Some locations that will experience flash flooding include Poplarville, Varnado, and Indy. Due to already very saturated grounds and high rivers, any additional rainfall will quickly turn to runoff and lead to flash flooding. Turn around, don't drown when encountering flooded roads. Most flood deaths occur in vehicles. Be especially cautious at night when it is harder to recognize the dangers of flooding. Be aware of your surroundings and do not drive on flooded roads. Repeating, a flash flood warning has been issued until 12:30 a.m. Central Daylight Time Saturday for the following parish: Washington, Louisiana, and Pearl River, Mississippi. Flood warning remains in effect until Monday afternoon. What? Major flooding is occurring and moderate flooding is forecast. Where? West Hobo, Lakota Creek near McNeil. When? Until Monday afternoon.

No, no. I'm not talking about the blood of a bull. I'm not talking about no animal blood. Although I can remember reading what God told Moses to tell the children of Israel to kill an animal and put the blood up over the door.

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And I'm thinking about now just how it worked after Jesus died, came out of that body and went down in hell. Can I get a witness here tonight? Seemed like I could see him in my mind. When he got out in hell, y'all, he began to beat that devil. Can I get a witness here tonight? He began to whoop that old devil and take the key from that rascal. Can I get a witness here tonight? All of the prophets have been dead a long time. They was in Abraham's bosom. But you know what they done? No doubt they were standing on the banks of hell, looking down at Jesus.

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4: 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I got another definition of victory. And it's not complicated. Look at your neighbor and say, neighbor. I could go through a whole list of words, but I got one word that'll capture it all. My word for victory is Jesus.

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4: If you have your Bible with you, I hope that you do. We're going to look into the Old Testament in the book of 1 Samuel. All right. Praise God, chapter 4. And a few verses in that particular chapter. 1 Samuel chapter 4. And we will start begin our reading from the text that is recorded at verse number 5. The writer tells us, and when the ark of the covenant of the Lord came into the camp, all Israel shouted. Somebody just shouted. All Israel shouted with a great shout. So that the earth rang again. And when the Philistines heard the noise of the shout, somebody said shout. They said, what meaneth the noise of this great shout in the camp of the Hebrews? And they understood that the ark of the Lord was come into the camp. And the Philistines were afraid, for they said, God is come into the camp. And they said, woe unto us, for there had not been such a thing heretofore. Woe unto us! Who shall deliver us out of the hand of these mighty gods? These are the gods that smote the Egyptians with all the plagues in the wilderness. Be strong. Quit yourselves like men, O ye Philistines, that ye be not servants unto the Hebrew, as they have been to you. Quit yourselves like men and fight. Say praise the Lord. From those few verses from 1 Samuel chapter 4, the text from those two verses, I will theme it this way. When your praise is not enough. When your praise is not enough. Tell the Lord thank you. You might say, what do you mean by that? I'm going to tell you in a few minutes. When your praise is not enough. And you might say, did not the Bible say that everything that has breath, praise the Lord. The sun and the moon, every flying fowl, everything that creepeth upon the face of the earth, everything that swims in the rivers and the seas and the ocean, the Bible said that everything that has breath, praise the Lord. And the Bible also says, oh, that men would praise the Lord for his goodness and his wondrous works unto the children of men. So how do you say, Pastor Walker, when your praise is not alone, when your praise alone is not enough? When the Bible has already declared that that everything that has breath, praise God. And everything does, praise God, in its own way. Praise God. God has put in every creature the ability to praise him. The nightingale and birds of song get out on the branch and they sing sweet melodies in the air. Yeah. Don't you love to hear the birds singing in the morning time? Yeah. It brings a calmness to you to hear the birds sing. Yeah. And all manner of creatures have a different way that they praise God. And you and I, it's true, we should praise God, because in the Bible said it is He that hath made us and not we ourselves. Yes, it is He that hath made us and not we ourselves, and we are supposed to praise God, but that sometimes there come a time when your praise alone just is not enough. It's not going to get you where you need to be. Now, we chose this particular passage of Scripture because something specifically happened at that time. The children of Israel were in a fight with the Philistines. If you look into the chapter 4 of 1 Samuel, they were in a battle. In the first part of that chapter, the Philistines put a whooping on them. They killed certain of the Hebrews.

0: This is the same God that split the Red Sea in two and the children of Israel walked across on dry land. We are in trouble. Because the Hebrew nation are making a great shout unto their God, and we are in trouble. But that last verse that I read to you, verse 9, somebody said in the Philistine camp, wait a minute.
1: All right.
0: Let's not be afraid. Let's equip ourselves. And let's be strong. And let's really see what they're really all about.
1: All right.
0: Let's get up and let's not be afraid, because if we are afraid, they are going to make us slaves. And we don't want to be like that, like we were before. Let's get up and let's be quick. Let's equip ourselves and let's go out and fight.
1: All right.
0: Let's go out and fight.
1: All right.
0: You got to realize that when you are in trouble, all
2: right,
0: when you are in dire straits,
1: yeah,
0: if all you got is a praise,
2: yeah,
0: and not a life,
2: yeah,
0: that praise ain't gonna cut it.
2: Yeah.
0: If all you got is a song out your mouth,
1: yeah,
0: but not truth in your heart,
2: yeah,
0: that praise alone is not enough.
1: Yeah.
0: You're not gonna get the victory.
1: Yeah.
0: I don't care how good you sound,
1: right,
0: how sweet the words that are coming out of your mouth.
1: Right.
0: If there's sin in your heart,
2: right,
0: your praise alone will not get you the victory. And this is what the Hebrew nation soon found out very quickly. For in this time of season, there was a prophet, and God had anointed him to be a prophet to the people. His name was Samuel. And you remember his story. His mother was named, somebody help me, Hannah. And Hannah could not have children, but she cried to the Lord that the Lord would open up her womb and grant her a child.
1: All right, yeah.
0: And the Lord listened to the heart of Hannah.
1: Yeah.
0: And her womb was open, and she brought forth this young child that they named Samuel.
1: All right.
0: And Hannah said in her heart, Lord, if you give me a son,
1: yeah,
0: I will in turn give him back to you.
1: Yeah.
0: And that is exactly what she did. As soon as Samuel got weaned, she went to the house of Eli, the priest, and Eli began to raise Samuel up in his own house. And as Samuel was growing up, he was a young child, and he didn't know the Lord then. But the Lord began to speak to Samuel as a young child. He called the boy's name out and said, Samuel. And Samuel thought Eli called him. Eli, did you call me? No, son, I didn't call you.
1: All right.
0: Go back to sleep.
1: Well, yeah.
0: Second time he heard a voice, it was the Lord again. Samuel, Eli, I heard you again. You must have called me. No, I didn't call you, Samuel. Tell you what, if you hear the voice again,
1: yeah,
0: it is the Lord that called you, and you answer to him. And Samuel went to sleep again, and God did call him again. Samuel! And God began to speak to the young boy, Samuel. And God gave Samuel a word concerning the house of Eli. For Eli had a couple of boys. These boys were priests. They were married priests. One of them were married anyway. And these boys served the temple, but they wasn't right. They did wrong. They did some abominable things as priests. What they would do when the women came to the tabernacle, to the temple, to worship, these two sons of Eli would molest them. Isn't that something? The preacher, the priests, acting that way. And do you not know there's nothing new under the heaven?
1: That's right.
0: What the sons of Eli did in the Old Testament, there's still some cutthroats and some crooked

0: people's bed, but yet standing in the pulpit on Sunday morning proclaiming that they know God and preaching some kind of word, but their heart ain't right.
1: Amen.
0: So the heart ain't right, the message is not coming with truth. So when you need God, when you really need Him, when you're in a fight for your life, when you need Him, your praise just ain't enough. Your praise is just not enough. And they soon found out that even though they had the ark with them, and they were making a great noise, and they were making a great shout, the Philistines said, "Hey, quit ourselves. Let's be strong. Let's not be afraid. And let's get up from here and let's fight." And that is exactly what they did. The Bible says that the Philistines fought with Israel. And the Bible says Israel was smitten. And they said that they fled every man into his tent. And there was a great slaughter, for there fell of Israel 30,000 footmen. Before, the Philistines slaughtered 4,000. This time, they had courage, and they fought against the Israelite, the Hebrew, and the Bible said they killed 30,000 of them. You see, God told Samuel about the house of Eli. God told Samuel to warn him that you need to get them fellas straight. You need to tell them to stop what they're doing. You need to constrain them. But Eli did not do that. He still let them carry on and do what they were doing, and yet they were committing all kinds of erroneous things in the house of God. And he did not constrain them. So God had to judge the house. And Hophni and Phinehas were out there fighting in the battle. Guess what happened? They got killed in the battle. They were amongst the 30,000 that died. They were amongst the 30,000 that died. And one young man came back and found Eli and told him the news. Israel has been defeated. Your son, both of them, died in battle. And guess what, Eli? The Philistines have now taken the ark. The ark has gone with the Philistine. Now, when they told Eli that his sons were dead, didn't bother him that much because he knew they were bad. When the young man told Eli about the ark,
2: 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Also, check us out at St. Andrew Church of God in Christ, Gulfport, on Facebook. Well, God bless you and God keep you. Hope to see you right here on the next time. Be blessed and have a great day.

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0: cross there's a line left in you to do for me. Now that you're broken, he says there's a line left in you to do for me. Now that you're broken.
1: Close out this set with this, because I thought about Thomas Whitfield. It was a song he did. I'm probably showing my age tonight, but this is for my age group. Some of y'all look nice and young, but you got some age on you. Age on you. There was a song the Whitfield Company sang that I shall wear a crown when it's all over. When it's all over, as soon as I get home, all of my tears will be over, all of my struggles, all of my heartaches, as soon as I get. I wish I had a witness here. Lift those hands and, yeah. Thank you, Jesus.

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Listen, I remember back in 1990 when I lost my beautiful dear mother. That was a situation that I didn't even know how I was going to get through. But saints, you know what? Even in my darkest hour, I began to call on Jesus. Oh, thank you. And listen, right there in that very minute, God came in and he stepped right in and showed me that, lo, I am with you always. And saints, I want you to know that whatever you're going through, all you got

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Thank you, Jesus. Praise you, Lord God. We magnify you in this place.

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3: Can you hear me?
4: Amen. Good morning. Good morning, everyone. I hope everybody is having a great and wonderful day. You are now tuning into Anchored in Christ with myself, Amber, and my brother in Christ, Carlton. Carlton, do you mind leading us in prayer, please?
5: Sure thing. Father God, in the name of Jesus, Lord, you asked us to pray. Our Father, which art in heaven, hallowed be thy name. Thy kingdom come, thy will be done in earth as it is in heaven. Give us this day our daily bread, and forgive us our debts as we forgive our debtors. Lead us not into temptation, but deliver us from all evil. For thine is the kingdom, the power, and the glory forever. Father God, in the name of Jesus, Lord, we just thank you, Lord, for just protecting us while these storms hit last night. We thank you for your hedge of protection. We thank you for blessing our blessings. We thank you for keeping those that were affected. Thank you for encouraging their hearts, blessing the hearers of this message, encouraging their hearts. And Lord, I just thank you, Lord, for everything seen and unseen that you do. In the name of Jesus, we pray. Amen.
4: Amen. So today's topic, we're just going to do a continuation of what we did last time with our encouraging verses. You know, that really blessed me, and you know, I just felt led by the Lord to just continue to do that. So that's what we will do.
6: Part two.
4: Right, part two. I'm going to start off with my verse. You know, it was during Bible study. I think 2 weeks ago. Or a week ago, and Pastor had us read Matthew 11:28, and I have been going through something with my mental health, and you know, I can't believe I forgot about this verse, and you know, it just really blessed me. So for those of you that don't know, it is Matthew 11:28. Come unto me, all ye that are that labor and are heavy laden, and I will give you rest. That right there is one of my favorite verses, and there's a gospel group called Take Six from back in the 90s. They did a acapella version of that scripture. It's called Come Unto Me, and if I encourage you to listen to that, it blessed me so. It's beautiful, but it's just such an encouraging verse to know he's, and that's Jesus talking. It's in red if you have your Bible. It's in red, and it says, come unto me, all ye that labor and are heavy laden, and I will give you rest. And that just, oh, that's just so encouraging to think about, you know?
5: Oh, yes. I mean, go on to say in John 16 and 33, these things I have spoken unto you, that in me ye might find and have peace. Mm-hmm. In the world ye shall have tribulation. But be of good cheer. I have overcome the world. Again, that's Jesus speaking, that he's already, like, he already knew. He knows everything he's got anyway.
4: Right.
5: But the fact that your issues and your problems, oh, man, he already knew ahead of time. And the tribulations, he said these things to give you peace because he's already won. The battle's already won.
4: Exactly.
5: So.
4: Yes. And that.
5: I mean, and continuing with the Bible study this past Wednesday. These are light afflictions.
4: Yes.
5: Everything you're going through at the moment is light. And even though we're human and we're in this flesh, we're spiritual beings having a physical experience. Yes. But all these are light experiences. But they all carry weight and greater glory. So just want to just add that in.
4: Yes. And John, what was that you read in John?
5: John 16 and 33.
4: Right. Okay. Yep. I just wanted to make double sure because I was like, you know, I didn't want to repeat it. But yes, you know, he has overcome the world, and that should give you comfort. We went over that in our first
5: In part one,
4: yes. I have here Isaiah 41 and 10. Fear thou not, for I am with thee. Be not dismayed, for I am thy God. I will strengthen thee. Yea, I will help thee. Yea, I will uphold thee with the right hand of my righteousness. That,
5: Just want to add to that. It's not our righteousness.
4: Correct.
5: It's His righteousness.
4: Correct. Our righteousness is as unto filthy rags to the Lord. But yes, this is just, you know, that is just so comforting. You know, you got to read that with power, you know, especially for I am thy God. He is our God. He will strengthen us. He will help us.
5: Yes.
4: He will uphold us in the right hand of His righteousness. Not ours, His. And I just, you know, just love to see, you know, I don't know if it's scripture or not, but I've heard it a lot growing up, that the earth is God's footstool. Do you know how big? Like, just God is just so big, you know, that He rests His feet on the earth.
5: Pretty much.
4: And that also reminds me of that little song when I was real small, used to sing, He's got the whole world in His hands. You know, perspective. You ever have your hands and you hold something in your hands and you just think, finite minds cannot comprehend how big and how magnificent our Lord is and what He can do for us and how His power is limitless and goes beyond our carnal thinking. You know, we think, oh, we're stuck. I'm stuck. How am I going to get out of this? We just don't know.
5: I mean, He stays even. There's nothing new under the sun.
4: Exactly.
5: So everything that you've gone through has already been done. So He has all the answers.
4: Yes.
5: Because He's already seen it.
4: He does.
5: He's already worked through it.
4: Exactly. He sees everything. He sees what we're going to do 2 years from now. He's going to see what we're going to do 10 years from now. Like, He knows. He sees all, knows all. Yes.
5: Your thoughts, your heart, just everything about you. He made you.
4: Exactly.
5: For all the hairs on your head are numbered.
4: Yes. Oh my goodness. Like, you think about that. Like, the hairs, and there's millions and probably trillions of hairs on our head. We don't know. Yeah, it would take us forever to count the little itty bitty hairs coming out of our head. But that's just so amazing. I know you have some more good verses.
5: Oh, you know I do, but kind of want to stay out there because in James 1, chapter 1, verse 2, my brethren, count it all joy when ye fall into diverse temptations, knowing this, that the trying of your faith worketh patience. I just want to honestly make it clear, if you haven't given your life to the Lord, this isn't for you.

0: past. Again, you've overcome it.
1: Yes.
0: He's allowed you to give your life to him.
1: Yes.
0: So he's got to work it.
1: Yes.
0: So it counted all joy, counted all good. Just like Paul stated in the Bible, paraphrasing, mm-hmm. Knowing the knowledge of Christ, count everything else he had as done. Mm-hmm. As literally crap. Right. So.
1: Yes. And, you know, going to go a little off-roading here. I was thinking about it. And as a Christian, to me, it's not, the verse itself isn't encouraging per se, like because of what it's saying, but it's encouraging to know that somebody as powerful as, I think it was Paul.
0: Yes.
1: Fights and goes through what we go through. I want to quote it correctly, but loosely translating is like, the things I want to do, I don't do. The things I don't want to do, I do. And
0: yep.
1: it's, you know, that to me, that is kind of encouraging, because he was, you know, after everything and seeing how after he, everything that he went through and was
0: like
1: doing.
0: Shipwrecked, jailed.
1: Yes.
0: Persecuted.
1: Yes. And he was a powerful man in Christ.
0: I mean, he even persecuted the saints before.
1: Right.
0: I mean, he did so much that the Lord himself showed up and said, hey, why persecute me?
1: Right. And, you know, I find that to know somebody that as, you know, powerful in Christ as that, still was like, the things I don't want to do, I find myself doing. The things I want to do, I don't do it, you know? And it's like, you're not alone.
0: No.
1: You know, and I find that in its own special way comforting.
0: Yeah, it's still an encouragement.
1: Yes, definitely. And then I also have, let me get to it here, Romans 8:28. And we know that all things work together for good to them that love God, to them who are the called according to his purpose. Mm. If you are saved, believe in Jesus Christ as your Lord and Savior, know that he died on the cross for you. Everything works together for your good. No matter how bad you think it might be going, it's working out for your good. You just don't know. We talked about this plenty of times. You losing your job, that's a bigger blessing that you just don't know about yet. And you'll see later on.
0: And then it goes with those that have been affected by the storm just recently. Mm-hmm. I mean, it's working for your good. That means something bigger and better is coming.
1: Yes.
0: It's all been working out for mm-hmm. your good, regardless right. of what you may think.
1: Exactly. You know, we never know what's going on behind the scenes. You know, with everything, you know, I like to think about it. I like to put everything into perspective. I think deeply, and I'm on the better side. I'm a what if person. So with the good, what if is like with the storm, you know, somebody's house, that might have gotten swept away. Who knows? With the storm, you might have had in your house, mm-hmm. there could have been like, if the storm wouldn't have hit, there could have been carbon monoxide, and you didn't have a carbon monoxide detector. And God could have kept you from that by causing the storm to sweep your house away. You know, you just don't know. There could have been faulty wiring and something that you didn't know. House fire. Engulfed your whole, you just don't know. So I like to put everything into perspective. Like, yes, it might be bad, but what if God is keeping me from this? What if this might have been wrong? What if this? So I just, you know.
0: Yeah, because our hearts and our minds are with you.
1: Yes.
0: The situation has
1: yes.
0: happened to you recently.
1: Yes.
0: Our hearts and our minds with you. We pray for everything to be straight and okay with you, and we're
1: yes.
0: here to help.
1: Yes.
0: Even in Psalm 62:2. The Lord is, he only is my rock
1: yes.
0: and my salvation.
1: Yes.
0: He is my defense. I shall not be greatly moved.
1: Yes.
0: So, again, that scripture is, it speaks towards that situation.
1: Mm-hmm.
0: Being a believer of Christ, we are to be put through tribulations and trials. This
1: yes.
0: is just a practice and work in your faith.

0: Right. So again, our hearts are and our minds are with you. We encourage our brothers and sisters. So we just wanted to stay encouraged with you, because I mean, this brings back the story of Job. I mean, and the fact that he lost everything.
1: Yes.
0: And the Lord came back around, and because he he didn't sin against God.
1: Yes.
0: He didn't judge. He didn't curse him out. He didn't say anything like that. He even stood against his own wife when she said, "Curse God and die." Mm-hmm. I mean, that's scary. But right. At the same time, because he followed the Lord, believed, trusted, the Lord blessed him double.
1: Yes.
0: So, just want to let you know, this is not even just for physical, that's just the physical, but also the spiritual side of it is awesome.
1: Right.
0: So, just imagining in that time frame just how much in spiritual riches that Job received just for just putting everything he had into our mighty, mighty Lord.
1: Oof. And that brings me to this verse, Matthew 6:31-33. "Therefore take no thought, saying, what shall we eat, or what shall we drink, or wherewithal shall we be clothed? For all these things do the Gentiles seek. For your heavenly Father knoweth that ye have need of all these things. But seek ye first the kingdom of God and his righteousness, and all these things shall be added unto you." To me, that's kind of self-explanatory. It's kind of self-explanatory. You know, don't worry about how you're going to eat, where your clothes at, how you're going to pay bills, you know.
0: I mean, it's so true, because, I mean, you look around, the birds, I mean, the Lord provides even for them.
1: Exactly.
0: So.
1: Exactly.
0: I mean,
1: Yes.
0: Ooh, so much.
1: Yes, and if you're just now tuning in, this is Anchored in Christ with myself, Amber, and my brother in Christ, Carlton. We have our radio show here on WQFX 98.7 FM or 11:30 AM every first and third Saturday of the month from 12 p.m. to 12:30. 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We also encourage you to come worship with us. We are located on the Mississippi Gulf Coast. Our address is 336 Rodenburg Avenue, Biloxi, Mississippi, 39531. Sunday school starting at 10, worship service at 11:15, and Bible studies on Wednesday at 7. We just encourage you to worship with us. We get some good word here.
0: We sure do.
1: Yes, we do. And we would love for you to come and sit in on it and grow. Because the Bible says, "In all thy getting, get understanding." So yes, Brother Carlton, do you have any more verses that you'd like to share?
0: Oh, I'm still on this meat and potatoes.
1: Oh yeah.
0: But just add on to what we said before. I'm going to go to Psalms 115:12, which touches my heart deeply. And in my situations each and every day. And the Lord hath been mindful of us.
1: Yes.
0: He will bless us. He will bless the house of Israel. He will bless the house of Aaron. And it just that concept, he just constantly remembers and cares for his people.
1: Yes.
0: And then just going on to verse 13 and 14, I mean, just continuing there, God says he will bless those that fear, meaning reverence, because I mean, because it brings me back to scriptures and Proverbs, because the fear of the Lord is the beginning of wisdom and knowledge. So, but going back, both small and great, and that he will increase them more and more, you and your children.
1: Yes.
0: Especially since it's being close to Father's Day. You know, those that want to be with their family at the moment but can't. Those that are there. Just giving you more encouragement on this day that, you know, stay in the Lord.
1: Yes.
0: He's mindful of you.
1: Yes.
0: He knows your heart.
1: Mm-hmm.
0: So... despite what you're going through, again, just remember the story of Job, like I said earlier.
1: Yes.
0: So, just encouraging those that he's been mindful. He will increase you more and more, you and your children.
1: Yes. definitely. I have Psalms 34, 6 through 8. This poor man cried, and the Lord heard him and saved him out of all his troubles. The angel of the Lord encampeth round about them that fear him and delivereth them. O taste and see that the Lord is good. Blessed is the man that trusteth in him. And again, fear, reverence. Fear doesn't mean like scared of. Fear is, you know, you reverence, you respect. But yes, that right there, that.
0: That is, that's so delicious.
1: Yes. The Lord saved him out of all his troubles, not just some or a little bit, all. And that's just so wonderful to think about.
0: Lord is a strong tower.
1: Yes. Yes, he is. We can run to him in our time of need. That also reminds me of Psalms. Let me see. Psalm 60. I think it's 62, I want to say. Mm. Or 61.
0: Oh, yeah.
1: From the end of the earth will I cry unto thee. Psalm 61 and 2. From the end of the earth will I cry unto thee. When my heart is overwhelmed, lead me to the rock that is higher than I. For thou hast been a shelter for me and a strong tower from the enemy. I will abide in thy tabernacle forever. I will trust in the covert of thy wings. Selah. That right there. He's our strong tower. He is the rock that is higher than I. I love, you know, ever since I've heard of it and you think about it, I love knowing that the Lord is our cornerstone.
0: Yes.
1: I'm pretty sure a cornerstone is literally what it sounds like, a stone in a corner. And if you've ever tried to I challenge someone that has a brick or something, shove that brick in a corner and try to push it through that corner. You can't. It is so strong.
0: It's not going nowhere.
1: It's so strong, and the Lord is so strong. He's immovable. You know, he can't be moved. And I love that. I love knowing that the Lord is our cornerstone and our high tower. And the rock that is higher than I love knowing that the Lord is our rock.
0: Yes. And I love the fact, because, I mean, it's shown time and time again. And according to one of the stories in David, back in 1 Samuel 30, 6 through 8, I encourage everybody to read it. When it's just, I'm just paraphrasing, because it's such a long story. It's when David came back from battle, and he was invaded. And the invaders took his wives and, you know, people's wives and children. And he asked the Lord, look, he's a clear and present help in a time of need. Our God is a clear and present help.
1: Yes.
0: But, I mean, David consulted his Lord, which is our Lord, and said, look, you'll have permission to go and get them. And the Lord literally gave him permission to say, hey, you go and you'll recover all.
1: Yes.
0: So I just like the fact that, again, he's a clear and present help in a time of need, and in healing and restoration. I mean, in Psalms 51 and 8, make me to hear joy and gladness, that the bones which thou hast broken may rejoice. Mm. Again, that's dealing with a different situation with David.
1: Right.
0: But at the same time, just in this context, it just works just the same. Because even during that situation, not only did he recover all, those that even felt faint and loss of joy, I mean, he made him see, at least see, yes, that he can has the power to restore all.
1: Yes.
0: So,
1: yes.
0: Just as always, just giving thanks and being grateful, being joyous, and being just—I mean, our Lord is awesome.
1: Oh, yes.
0: It's great. His mercy, his kindness throughout all our situations. I mean, man, it is. I'm just like Paul. I am persuaded.
1: Right.
0: Neither height nor depth. I mean, I'm just paraphrasing it.
1: Right. Fully persuaded.
0: Fully
1: we need
0: persuaded.
1: To be fully persuaded. You know. And my last verse that I have is Psalms 34:4. I sought the Lord, and he heard me and delivered me from all my fears.
0: Mm. Ooh, I'm glad you said that, because that reminds me of the story of Moses.
1: Yes.
0: I mean, how he feared at the time when he committed the crime, he ran away, and the Lord still found him. Yes. And said, I will use you to come and send him back. Yes. Oh, and all the stuff he had to do and the excuses he tried to say, and like, I'm scared of speaking, anything else, the Lord was like, you're still going. You like it or not.
1: Exactly. Yes. Oh, man. But yes, I love that one. You know, but key word in that verse, I sought the Lord.
0: Yes.
1: You have to seek the Lord. Seek after him. But yes, he will hear you. He hears you. Even in your, while you're at work, you're not talking out loud and you're just thinking to yourself, he hears you. You can have a whole conversation with the Lord in your head.
0: That's what I'm saying. Give thanks. Right. Give thanks.
1: Yes.
0: All your complaining and stuff, doesn't care about that. Just give thanks. Right. Be grateful.
1: Yes. And he delivered me from all my fears. That is just so amazing. To know that no matter what we go through, no matter how big the problem is, no matter how small it is, the Lord will deliver us and he will keep us. He will supply all of our needs according to his riches and glory.
0: Yes.
1: You know, and I also like that verse, many are the afflictions of the righteous, but God delivereth them out of them all. Love that. Because, you know, you might think to yourself, why do I have all these afflictions? I'm saved, you know, I'm sanctified, Holy Ghost filled, I'm a follower of Christ. Why am I going through?
0: Why not you?
1: Exactly.
0: I mean,
1: and Jesus, it even says the afflictions of the righteous.
0: I mean, Jesus went through a lot.
1: Right.
0: I mean, oof. To save a wretch like me,
1: yes,
0: and you,
1: yes,
0: he went through a lot.
1: Uh-huh.
0: And so, I mean, why not?
1: Exactly. Why not?
0: I mean, shoot. Matthew, Matthew 5 and 6. Blessed are they which do hunger and thirst after righteousness, mm-hmm, for they should be filled.
1: Yes.
0: I mean, just getting more hungry, seeking and pursuing is, it's a joyous thing. It's, I mean, just having and knowing peace. And, you know, if you're heavy laden and burdened, given, there is nothing like God's rest.
1: Right.
0: There is nothing like his rest.
1: There is nothing like it. And you just think, you know, when you're tired, you know, after a long day, and you finally get to lay down,
0: yes,
1: and you hit that pillow, and you're just like, oh, that's how I feel like it is when you rest in the Lord. It's like, the coziest bed, warmest just, blanket,
0: just sink into it.
1: Yes. You know, I just,
0: it's like, cast your cares upon, for he careth for you.
1: Yes. And we have to remember that the Lord cares for us. You know, don't think just because you're going through hard times the Lord doesn't care about you anymore, he's forgotten about you. That's not it.
0: Mm-hmm. Because it says in Matthew 5:4, blessed are they that mourn.
1: Yes.
0: So they shall be comforted.
1: Mm-hmm.
0: No, he cares for you.
1: Yes.
0: He's with you. He promised he would be with us.
1: Yes.
0: So you might feel alone. I guarantee you, you are not. Exactly. He is with you in that situation, in that hospital bed, in wherever you are, even in the jailhouse.
1: Yes.
0: He's with you. He has not left you.
1: Right.
0: So that's.
1: And on that note, We are closing out here.
0: Already know.
1: Yes. But this has been Anchored in Christ with myself, Amber, and my brother in Christ, Carlton. Tune in next time. We might do a part 3. Who knows? Whatever the Lord leads us to do. But stay encouraged. Be well. And remember, Jesus loves you.
0: Always.
1: Always.

0: 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You'll experience the anointed and powerful teachings of Pastor George Dix, Jr. We believe your life will be changed and you will soar into the next dimension God has for you. My husband, Pastor George Dix, Jr., and I, along with the partners of Passage Family Church, encourage you to fly high. I'm Lady Michelle.
1: Micah chapter 7, verse 7, the passage reads as follows. Therefore, I will look unto the Lord. I will wait for the God of my salvation. Somebody say, I will wait. I will wait for the God of my salvation. My God will hear me. My God will hear me. My topic today is part two of a three-part series entitled, It's Worth the Wait. It's Worth the Wait. Please bow your heads with me. Gracious Father, in the matchless name of Jesus, we bless you today, God, for you are God. Indeed, you are God all by yourself. We recognize that without you, we're nothing. So, Father, today as I stand before these, your people, I ask you, God, to anoint my tongue that I might rightly divide the word of truth and impart it into these, your servants, that we might all walk out of this place of changed people, never to be the same again, and wherever we might be, in the matchless name of Jesus, changed forever. And everybody said, amen. Please be seated in the sight of a holy God. It's worth the wait. It is worth the wait. As I stated in part one of this message series, under the same title, this message series is for anybody and everybody who wants something and is either anxious or weary of waiting for it. With that in mind, I want to pose a question to you. If you are a believer, and I think last Sunday I asked everyone, or the Sunday before, to raise your hand identifying yourself, but today I just want to ask you, are you a believer, a true believer, a Christ follower? If that is the case, may I ask you, why do you believe? I'm just asking you, why do you believe? If you proclaim to be a believer, a Christ follower, why is it? Why is it you believe? Why, really, why do you believe? Why do you follow Christ and his teachings? What I'm really asking you, and I really want you to try this on for size, is there a justifiable, is there a legal cause or basis for your faith? Do you just do this because you've been taught to do it, or you, because others do it? But if you believe, what is the legal cause, the legal basis for your faith? How can you be certain that God will validate your belief or justify your faith in him? We testify to it, but how do you know God is going to back it up? This is a personal thing I'm asking you. How do you know that God is God? How do you know? How do you know? How do we know that God is God and that we are his children and that he is going to keep his word? Certainly we are not doing this as an exercise in futility. We must believe that God is going to back up his word and do what he says, and that he will deliver on his promises. But how do you know that? How do you know? How do you know? How do you know? Well, I submit to you that the answer is this. Apart from our personal experiences and beyond having confidence in the testimonies of others around us, of the experiences of others around us, the basis of our faith is the proven truthfulness and faithfulness of the Almighty God. His truthfulness and faithfulness against his own word. He says what he means, and he means what he says, and he backs up his word. The word of God is the only, and please, there are no exceptions here. The word of God is the only infallible, unchanging, absolute truth. His word. God's word is the only infallible, inerrant, immutable truth. There are no errors in it. His word does not fail, and it does not change. Please, somebody say hallelujah. The word of God proves the supremacy, the sovereignty of God. The word of God proves his omniscience. The word of God proves his omnipotence. He said something and he did something. The word of God proves the immutability of the eternal unchangeableness of God. That's what we're saying. Additionally, church, the basis of our belief, the basis of our faith should be the many verifiable, recorded facts in history and God's impeccable track record. Nobody, not the pastor, not the president, not mama, daddy, and no one else has a record like our God. He has never, ever failed. Now, I know that sometimes we think that God failed us because he did not do what we wanted, when we wanted it, or how we wanted it. And we look at his word and we see that he said, if you call on me, he'll answer and he'll give us the desires of our heart. And then when it seems like God has not delivered on his word, we judge God's faithfulness based on our own circumstance. But may I remind you that sometimes we are at fault of misinterpreting the methods of God. Let me say that again. Sometimes we're at fault of misunderstanding the methods, the methodologies, the ways of God. God don't think like we think. God doesn't act like we think he ought to act, and God doesn't move necessarily in our timing. Why? Because he's the almighty, all-knowing, omnipotent God. Oh, God, I love you, Jesus. The basis of our faith should be recorded facts and the fact that he has an impeccable track record. For instance, have you ever considered the fact, think about this now, have you ever considered the fact that no one other than Jesus Christ has ever prophesied their own death and resurrection and then saw it to fulfillment? No one prophesied it. Jesus said, I lay my life down and I pick it up again. What? That's a mighty bad God. Can lay his life down and then resurrect himself by the power of the Holy Spirit from a grave 3 days dead. Oh, God, I love you, Jesus. No one but Jesus. Can you say nobody but Jesus? And he did it in the face of hundreds, if not thousands, of witnesses. More to the point, no one. See, people box you up in a corner and say, well, why don't you go to church? I don't believe in that. There was a guy I was talking to outside working the other day, and I began to talk about church, and he asked me about, where's your church? And I told him, and I said, why don't you come visit us sometime? Be my special guest. And immediately, and this is how believers ought to act too. Immediately, we ought to stand up for what we believe in. But immediately, he said, no, I don't believe in that. And it kind of shocked me because I kind of assumed that he was a believer. But immediately, he said, no, I don't believe in that. I don't have time to get into the total discourse there, but I tell you what, that was an opportunity to minister to him in a loving and considerate way. So more to the point, no one since the beginning of humankind has ever participated in their own human birth. Now, this is hard to wrap our minds around being mortals, but no one since the beginning of time, humankind has ever participated in his own fleshly manifestation or birth. That's in John chapter 1, verse 1 through 3, and verse 14, and prophesied their death, their burial, and their resurrection. And then every respect of that prophecy occurred precisely in the manner and on the schedule as it was prophesied. Now, that's something to think about, y'all. That cannot be by coincidence. Only Jesus, the Christ, the Son of the living God, has ever done this, period. Not Confucius, not Muhammad, not any other living being or mortal on this earth has ever prophesied his death, burial, and resurrection, and precisely the manner in which he prophesied it, it happened, and on the schedule that he said. Jesus is the only being ever to irrefutably conquer death, hell, and the grave. We have something proud to be. We have something proud to be about. To be about. Furthermore, the basis of our faith should be the obvious love, the obvious grace, the obvious mercy toward us that our God shows. And finally, the basis of our faith is the inner witness. The inner witness, that great assurance on the inside of us that we have from the indwelling Spirit of God. I know that I'm saved because the very Spirit of God dwells within my spirit and reassures me that I'm saved. Now, I'm not worried about dying. I'm not worried about meeting my Maker. Because of all the things which I said, including the supremacy and sovereignty of God. But most of all, because I have an inner witness, an inner assurance within me. Oh God, of the indwelling presence of God. In fact, Romans chapter 8, verse 16 says, the Spirit himself beareth witness or testifies and confirms with our spirit that we are the children of God. In Galatians chapter 3, verse 26, the Bible says, for we are all the children of God by faith in Jesus Christ. By your faith in Jesus Christ, we are, the Bible declares, the children of God. Here is the point, church. We have every probable cause, every credible, every factual cause to trust in the faithfulness of God and to be a believer and a follower of Jesus Christ. If you believe and receive that, come on, bless God today. We have every reason to believe in the faithfulness of God. Corinthians chapter 5, verse 7 says, for we walk by faith, not by sight. The topic of this series that we're in is entitled, It's Worth the Wait. It's worth the wait. You may be anxious or you may be weary of waiting for a solution or fix to your situation. How long have you been praying about something that you desperately need from God, something you really desire from God? Has it been months, weeks? Has it been years? Has it been decades? Maybe you're anxious about it by now. Maybe you're even weary of waiting. Maybe you've been waiting a long time for a solution that you believe is promised in the Word of God, but it has not come to fruition yet. Is that you? You might be anxious about it or even tired of waiting on the fulfillment of your heart's desire. The Bible says we are to pray for the desires of our heart. And the Bible says if we ask in Jesus' name, that God would render it unto us. But it just seems like it's not coming to pass. But know this. You might be anxious and you might be weary. You may even be tired of waiting. But know this, faith in Jesus is the only way you're going to get what you desire if you get it God's way. Faith in Jesus Christ will deliver what you need and what you want. So I encourage you not to resort to manufacturing your own self-contrived solutions, because, see, church, what I know is, and as a pastor, what I've seen is that when people are hurting or they become desperate or they become disillusioned, they begin doing whatever they feel will work for them in the moment. In fact, they tend to put God and his son Jesus on the shelf, if on the shelf at all, and begin to fabricate or otherwise design their own solution to their problem or get whatever they need on their own terms to fulfill that longing in their heart. That's called living on your own terms. That's called taking matters into your own hand. May I just see by show of hands, how many have ever taken matters into your own hand? Mm-hmm. I see about half of you all, amen. And so the rest of us can't identify with that, amen. But I believe the truth is that we all have taken matters into our own hands. I really believe that there are situations that have occurred where we say, yes, I've prayed, yes, I've fasted, yes, I've believed, but it ain't happening, so I'm going to have to do what people do. I'm going to make my own decisions and take my own actions and bring about my own will, my own interests, my own timing, my own carnal or fleshly desire. I'm going to have to make this happen myself. And what I feel in my spirit right now is there's some people sitting right here and who are connected online right now are right in the middle of devising, designing, and executing their own plan to make something happen in their life. May I just ask, may I just submit to you, stop while you can. Put a halt on while you can, because you might take just one step too many in the wrong direction. Because, see, the Spirit of God is not going to tarry with us always. You know, without me telling you, that God has already told you, put a stop to this. You know yourself that you've already walked outside of the will of God, but yet you are determined to bring to fruition that which your heart desires. I'm just warning you. I'm just encouraging you. Put a stop to it. Somebody play stop. Rather than devising your own will or devising your own plan to bring about your own will and fulfill your own interests, instead, Jesus said this in Mark chapter 6, verse 35. He said, listen closer to this. This is Jesus, the Son of the living God speaking. He said, for whosoever will save his life shall lose it. When you devise your own plan, when you manufacture your own fix, Jesus said, what looks like is a win is a loss. And I like to remind everybody from time to time, people may be patting you on the back, say, child, you got it going on. You did the right thing this time. You got the right one. You in the right place. You are doing exactly what you need to do. But if you know that God has told you no, no means what? No. He said, whosoever will save his life shall lose it, but whosoever shall lose his life. That means dedicate his life to my purposes for my sake and the gospel's sake, the same shall save it. Listen to the next verse in Mark chapter 8. He says, for what shall it profit a man if he shall gain the whole world and lose his soul? Think about this for a moment. Is that something you are running after? Trying to acquire? Is there something that you feel like you just got to have, and you're putting all of your blood, sweat, and tears, your time, talent, and treasure behind it, every fabric of your being to achieve it, but yet you know in your mind it's wrong, it's not for you? I'm just asking. Are you spending the overabundance of your time worrying about something or trying to achieve something, and God has already given the solution and the complete fix? What shall it profit a man if he shall gain the whole world? Luke chapter 21, verse 19 says, in your patience, that's translated in your steadfast endurance, In your patience, possess ye your soul. I'm really talking to that person just tired of waiting now. And you're ready for the door to open. You've been praying and you've been fasting. And Jesus said here that possess ye your soul if you will just endure a little while longer. In other words, wait until, you know what the Bible describes about how God works, and so that we don't get confused about his methodologies. God sometimes, to deliver into your life what he has for you, will have to get some other things in play first. Sometimes he has to take care of some stuff, because when you walk into it, God wants it to be right and ready. But because sometimes we get overly anxious, we don't see what God sees behind the curtain. And so we believe something is over there and we run after it. And in the process, we get there in a time God did not ordain. I further encourage you to take note of the Apostle Paul's writing, where he writes in Galatians chapter 6, verse 9. This is powerful, church. Listen to this. He says, let us not be weary. Don't lose heart. How many of you have been waiting for something? I just want to know who I'm talking to. Online, too. Just put a fire sign up or something. How many of you have been waiting for something, for God to do something? Mm-hmm. You're believing. You're truly believing. That's a lot of us. We've been waiting and we've been believing for God to do something. Listen to what the Apostle Paul writes. He says, don't be weary. Don't lose heart. So, in well-doing. That means, what is well-doing here? Trusting and obeying God. See, you keep on trusting God, you keep on obeying God, no matter what the circumstance or the situation is. Trust God all the way. Even, here it is, listen to this. Even when the night is getting darker, the desert is getting colder, the valley is getting deeper, just trust God every step of the way. Come on, bless him, church. Every step of the way. Don't get weary in well-doing. Don't be weary in trusting and obeying God. And let me add this to it just to be clear. Even when it doesn't make any sense. Because God doesn't always make sense in the natural. That verse goes on to say, don't be weary. Because it says, in due season. That's talking about a kairos moment, an appointed time in due season. God has already scheduled your breakthrough. God already has, before the foundation of the world, set in motion what he wants. But you've got to be willing to wait on God. Why? Because it's worth the wait. He said in due season. Ooh, see, now in due season doesn't mean in your season. But at the appointed time, you shall. Now I like this part about the word. God said, well, he didn't say you might reap, or there's a good chance you will reap, or I'm not certain if you'll reap. He said, in due season, you shall reap. But there's a condition. He says, if you faint not, if you don't throw in the towel. I just want to test again who I'm talking to. Have you ever been to the point where you felt like and maybe did throw in the towel? Anybody? You said, enough of this. Mm-hmm. We've been there before. But he said, let us not be weary in well-doing, in trusting and obeying God. For in due season you shall reap. If you faint not, if you don't lose courage, and if you don't lose hope, if you just take God at his word and know that he cannot lie, he will not lie, he's the same yesterday, today, and forever, he's God, he never changes, he always delivers on his promise. So Hebrews chapter 10, verse 35, see, I'm again talking to them people who are tired and who are wearied and who are sick of being sick and tired. And you're ready for God to show up and to do what he promised in his word he would do. The Apostle Paul, or the author of Hebrews chapter 10, verse 35 and 36 says, cast not away therefore your confidence. In other words, keep the faith. when it looks like you can't take this no more, when it looks like you're not going to get the deliverance, when it looks like the breakthrough is not going to come, the Holy Scripture, God's word says, keep the faith. He said, and then he tells us why. Because there is great recompense or payment of reward. God's saying, you know, church, in plain terms, this is what God is saying. He said, I see what you're facing. I know what you're going through. I know it inside and out. I knew it before you knew it. And nothing is going to catch me by surprise. That's what God is really saying. He's saying, so just keep the faith. I got this. Can please somebody say, I got this. See, that's what God is saying. I got this. Sometimes some of us, when we capitalize on something and we get something that looks like a blessing, it's not really a blessing sometimes. It's just what we have manufactured that makes us feel good. But your comfort zone is your spiritual death camp. When you get real comfortable about something and it wasn't God's doing, God's leading, the Holy Spirit's guidance, it may feel right. People may say it's right. You may look right, but it's still wrong. For you have, in that next verse, verse 36 says, for you have need of patience. That's endurance. God said, just hold on a little while longer. You may be hurting. You may not know the way out. You may not know what the next step is. But church, I'm here to tell you, when you'll just trust God, even when you're in the dark. In fact, what I personally have learned about God, until you get to that point where you say, okay, I just give it up. I give up. God, I'm just going to give this one to you. I'm not going to try it anymore. I'm not going to push this anymore. I'm just going to wait on you until you get to that point where you know of yourself you can't get it done and nothing you can do can bring it together or bring it about. That's where you need to be. Amen. For you have need of patience that after you have done the will of God, not your will, not pursuing your interest, not going after your agenda, but after you have done the will of God, then you might receive the promise.
0: 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You'll experience the anointed and powerful teachings of Pastor George Dix Jr. We believe your life will be changed and you will soar into the next dimension God has for you. My husband, Pastor George Dix Jr., and I, along with the partners of Passage Family Church, encourage you to fly high. I'm Lady Michelle.

0: to lift your head up, pump your chest out, because you're more than a conqueror.
1: Yes, I give it
0: to the swift,
1: to swift, doors strong,
0: but to the one,
1: that
0: until the end.
1: Until
0: come on, worship. I don't think they heard you say
1: it.
0: To the swift,
1: to swift, doors strong,
0: but to the one.

I think they got the message. Let's get out of here.

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The National Weather Service in New Orleans has issued a flash flood warning for Henderson County in southern Mississippi until 5 p.m. Central Daylight Time. At 1:59 p.m. Central Daylight Time, Doppler radar indicated thunderstorms producing heavy rain across the warned area. Between 1 and 2 inches of rain have fallen. Additional rainfall amounts of 1 to 2 inches are possible in the warned area. Flash flooding is ongoing or expected to begin shortly. Hazard: flash flooding caused by thunderstorms. Source: radar indicated. Impact: flash flooding of small creeks and streams, urban areas, highways, streets, and underpasses, as well as other poor drainage and low-lying areas. Some locations that will experience flash flooding include Gulfport, Biloxi, Lyman, and Sauchie. Turn around, don't drown when encountering flooded roads. Most flood deaths occur in vehicles. In hilly terrain, there are hundreds of low water crossings which are potentially dangerous in heavy rain. Do not attempt to cross flooded roads. Find an alternate route. Repeating, a flash flood warning has been issued until 5 p.m. Central Daylight Time for the following counties: Harrison, Mississippi,

Yes, it is. It's his power. Bishop, can you come help me sing this? Oh, yeah. Hallelujah. Hallelujah. Thank you, Jesus.

You know, sometimes things seem so bad that we just don't know how we're gonna make it through. But the Bible says in Psalms 34 and 17, God hears the cries of his people. Now here comes the best part. He rescues them from all of their troubles.

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1: Give me you. Everything else can wait.

0: for the vision is yet for an appointed time. But at the end it shall speak and not lie. I guess what we're trying to say tonight, that if the Lord said it, you can count on it, and he'll do just what he said. Come on, El, just like Mass Clock and Light, say, like the vision. Make it plain.
1: Make it plain.
0: That

0: though the fish, is only for a while,
1: is only for a while,
0: it shall speak,
1: it shall speak,
0: and not lie,
1: and not lie.
0: For if the Lord said,
1: the Lord said,
0: you can count on, and he'll do,
1: he will do
0: just what he said.
1: What?
0: Any witnesses tonight? Say it again, right?
1: Like
0: make it plain.
1: Make

hallelujah. It was only for a while. But at the end it shall speak. And not lie. Come on, choir, let them know that if the Lord said.

he'll do just what he says. Oh, yeah. Oh, come on in and give God a praise, because it is right, the vision tonight. Stand with the vision tonight. Hallelujah. The Lord has given you a vision tonight. That's for you. No matter what the devil says, no matter what people say, you know, people will get jealous of you, won't support you. And it seems like whatever the Lord told you to do, it just seems like every door has been closed in your face. Just keep this in mind, that if the Lord said it, you can count on that. And he'll do just what he said. So you just shout in the devil's face and say, it is so. Come on, get over.

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I'm talking about what God has done for you. Just take 10 more seconds, because for some of y'all, he's been better than that. It was not because of any goodness of your own, but he sent two watchmen called grace and mercy. And if it hadn't been for the grace of God, you should have been. If it hadn't been for

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Come on, high five 10 people and tell them you will win. You will win.

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quieting it down, fellas. They sound so good, don't they? Now on tonight, we're not talking about tomorrow because tomorrow is not promised. But on tonight, y'all gonna help me sing this song. Don't y'all get scared now. Now this is what I want you to say on this time, on this side.

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